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11: 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Folks are blasting our girl B. Simone. They are blasting her because she said she's going to take the $1 trillion. Well, me and Trey said, nah, we're going to take that 10-minute conversation with Jesus.
12: Come on.
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14: 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Like, long yeah. As I got King Jesus. Long. I don't need nobody.
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8: A Better Life with Dr. Sanjay Gupta.
9: When you need your body to perform, but some of your muscles are having trouble, other muscles can sometimes help compensate. This is a great thing short term, but long term it can lead to serious and even chronic aches and pains. So if you've got nagging stiffness or irritation somewhere, don't push through it. Try to figure out why it's happening and how you can correct it. Strength and conditioning specialist Dana Santa says, performing exercises at a deliberate tempo makes it easier to notice when the wrong muscles are taking over, and also gives the intended muscles a chance to engage before that compensation kicks in. Dana suggests that starting with primary movement patterns such as squatting, hinging, pushing, pulling, rotating, and core can help make compensation easiest to identify and to address. I'm Dr. Sanjay Gupta, helping you live a better life.
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13: A Better Life with Dr. Sanjay Gupta.
14: When we talk about how much exercise someone should get, current guidelines call for about 150 minutes of moderate intensity exercise or 75 minutes of vigorous intensity exercise every week. New study out of the UK makes a strong case for vigorous exercise if and when you can do it. Now, researchers determined that even little bursts of vigorous exercise can significantly reduce someone's risk of 8 different diseases: dementia, type 2 diabetes, fatty liver disease, chronic respiratory disease, chronic kidney disease, immune-mediated inflammatory diseases, major cardiovascular events, and atrial fibrillation. We're not talking about complicated training programs here. Just work with what you can into your everyday life. If you are breathless and unable to speak in complete sentences, then you've hit the mark. I'm Dr. Sanjay Gupta, helping you live a better life.
15: So you're injured, right? You know who's got your back.
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18: All right, it's Dee Dee in the morning. And if you miss the show, folks are blasting our girl B. Simone. They are blasting her because she said she's going to take the $1 trillion. Well, me and Trey said, nah, we're going to take that 10-minute conversation with Jesus.
19: Come on.
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21: 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Like, long yes. As I got King Jesus. 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I don't need nobody.
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22: 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It was a beautiful day. It's going to be a beautiful night. Break out the champagne. Everybody get a laugh. Let's start it off sexy. What do you say? And all the ladies.

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3: All right, it's Dee Dee in the morning, and if you missed the show, folks are blasting our girl B. Simone. 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
0: how good, yeah.
1: 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Like, long yeah. as I got King Jesus. 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
0: Non-attorney spokesperson, Chad Dudley. 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

0: Good morning and welcome to this week's edition of Inside the Southern University System. I'm Robin Merrick, and this week we have a special edition of our program as we are celebrating the life and legacy of Southern University's most beloved, legendary former head baseball coach, Roger Kadar. For more than three decades, Coach Kadar transformed Southern University baseball into one of the nation's premier HBCU programs. His accomplishments on the baseball diamond are well documented, but perhaps his greatest legacy lies in the thousands and thousands of young men whose lives he shaped through mentorship, discipline, compassion, and a belief in their potential. So joining me today are two individuals who knew Coach Kadar in deeply personal ways. First is attorney DeMorne Rutledge. He's a member of the Southern University Board of Supervisors and one of Coach Kadar's closest friends, along with Reverend William Bates, who played for Coach Kadar and experienced firsthand the impact that Coach had on his players, both on and off the field. Gentlemen, good morning and welcome to Inside the Southern University System.
1: Good morning. Thank you for having me.
2: Good morning. Glad to be here.
0: Good morning. Good morning. I'm super excited. So I'll start with you, Attorney Rutledge. Of course, both of you know that this past week we were able to celebrate the life of Coach Roger Kadar at Southern University in the F.G. Clark Activity Center with friends and family all gathered together. So Attorney Rutledge, many people knew Coach Kadar, but you knew him simply as Roger. Tell us about your friendship and who was Roger Kadar away from the baseball field?
1: Yeah, thank you again, Dr. Merrick, for having both myself and Reverend Bates on to talk about Coach Kadar. I wish we had 3 or 4 hours because 30 minutes certainly cannot contain all of what we could probably say.
0: I agree.
1: I met Coach Kadar in 1982. My mother began working in the Department of Athletics at Southern University then. I was 13 years old. I was a student at the lab school across the street from the activity center, which housed and still does the administrative offices for the Department of Athletics, at least some of them. And that's when I first met him. And interestingly enough, he was an assistant basketball coach when I first met him. He started coach as an assistant with Carl Stewart and then Andy Stoglin and Bob Hopkins, and thereafter became the head baseball coach, I think, in 1985. I used to cut Coach Hopkins' grass in Park Vista. But, and so over the years, you know, he and I sort of grew. One person that was central to the development of our relationship was a man named Ruffin Paul, who is, may God bless his memory, he's been dead now for many years. My work study, after I no longer was an equipment manager, was in the mini dome working for Mr. Paul. And of course, coach's offices were there. He and Ruffin were very good friends. And so hanging with Ruffin and Coach Kadar is how our relationship really developed. And over time, as I became an adult, you know, our relationship changed in the sense that, you know, it was, you know, no longer, he no longer saw or treated me as, you know, of course he was old enough to be my daddy. But as I said, I think on the Jaguar Journal, on some days he was like a father. Some days he was like an uncle. And on some days he was like a big brother, just depending on the circumstances. And after I started practicing law, you know, he would call upon me for my advice and counsel about various matters that he was involved in to make certain that he was headed in the right direction. And most of the time he took the advice I gave him, and sometimes he said, no, I think I'm going to do it this way. So, but we enjoyed a very good relationship. He had the biggest heart. He always had a ready-made sermon, always about doing the right thing. And, you know, I hear him now after his words of advice to me about whatever the matter was. It could be, you know, you know, some current events. And then he would always say, am I making sense?
0: Boy, I remember that fondly. I remember that fondly.
1: Am I making sense? Sometimes I would just, sometimes just to needle him, I would say, no, that makes absolutely no sense. But just as genuine and as decent a human being as you can find, in my opinion.
0: No question about that. No question. So, Attorney Rutledge, Reverend Bates, we're going to take a short break. And so when we return, we'll reflect, we'll continue to reflect on Coach Roger Kadar's extraordinary impact at Southern University and on our baseball program, his leadership, and the legacy that continues for generations to come. You are listening to Inside the Southern University System right here on your Cumulus Media Station. Keep it locked right here, and we will be right back.

0: Here's what happened last week on Inside the Southern University System.
1: Thank you, Dr. Merrick. Thank you. And I'm grateful to be here this morning and excited to have this conversation.
0: Yes, you have led the Alumni Federation for the past 4 years, about to turn over the reins to the new national president. And congratulations to Mr. Howard White, who will be taking over the reins, and we'll have a conversation with him pretty soon as well. But Carlton, as you prepare to conclude your last term as national president, what emotions are you experiencing and how are you reflecting over these past 4 years?
1: Wow. It's a series of emotions. And even as president, you know, room to room, that we have a lot of passionate alumni. So you do a lot of listening and a lot of conversations, and there are a lot of concerns and challenges the university face. But, you know, for the past 4 years, a lot of my time, my routine, and many of my decisions have been centered around Southern University. So it's a big adjustment, getting prepared. And you mentioned our president-elect Howard White, something new for us. He's going to have an opportunity to come in and make his imprint. But for myself, serving as national president is not just a title. It became a part of my everyday life. So I'm thankful for it and grateful for the opportunity to serve.
0: Absolutely. So, you know, Carlton, you know, what really inspired you to seek the presidency? I mean, I remember when you were a national officer some years ago and you set out to do this. And, you know, what inspired you and what goals did you have or that you set for yourself when you assumed this office?
1: Well, Dr. Mary, it kind of started before then, and similar to a lot of alumni I run across. I'm a lifelong Southernite. My dad, you know, probably took maybe one semester up here and dropped out and decided to help take care of his family. But we were raised up on campus. My summer programs, all my events and projects were here on campus. So I've got a deep love for Southern University even before matriculating.

0: We are back. It's Inside the Southern University System right here on your Cumulus Media Station. I'm Robin Merrick, and we are discussing the life and legacy of the legendary coach, Roger Kadar. We're remembering him this morning, and of course, we remembered him at Southern University. And I have joining me this morning, Attorney Des Moines Rutledge, close friend of Coach Kadar, along with Reverend William Bates, who was a former player. And so, Reverend Bates, we're coming to you right now. Take us back to your first meeting of Coach Roger Kadar. What was your first impression? What kind of relationship did you all develop?
1: Great.
0: Talk about those playing days.
1: Oh, man, what a time, what a time, what a time. My first interaction with Coach Roger Kadar came in the summer of 1989, actually in July of 1989. My summer league coach and one of the players who was then attending Southern, Nathaniel Moore, had told Coach Kadar about me. And they made a reference to a particular player by the name of Sean Dunston, who was playing for the Chicago Cubs. So they told Coach that I played like this guy named Sean Dunston. So without ever seeing me play, Coach Kadar called me and offered me a scholarship in July. And the dynamic about that is, well, school starts in August.
0: Yeah.
1: And so I had to get all my Pell Grant paper and all that turned in. And so once we did all of that, drove that 15-hour ride from Chicago to Baton Rouge in a Buick LeSabre with no AC. That in and of itself was a ride. And so our first stop was to the Mini Dome. And so when I saw him, because I'd never seen a picture of him, of course, all I heard was this voice and this guy with this Southern dialect that I had never heard. So the picture in my mind of what I thought I was going to see and who I saw were totally two different pictures. And so when I saw him, I saw this gigantic, enormous man standing there with this big old smile on his face, as though he was looking for the guy that they had talked about, who was Sean Dunston. Because at that time, I was 5'10", 145 pounds, maybe 150. And the look on his face said, somebody pranked me. This cannot be the guy that they're talking about. And so as we began to embark on the relationship, and because I was this guy coming from this program where I was the number one shortstop in the state of Illinois, I was the leader on my team, and all of a sudden, I'm surrounded but in an environment where I'm not getting the preferential treatment that I was used to. Mm-hmm. So I told Coach, I said, look, I'm out of here. I'm leaving. Alabama State has sent me some papers, and they go give me a full ride. You giving me a partial. They giving me a full ride. I'm out of here, and you don't like me anyway. At that time, Coach Kadar had a station wagon, and he put me in the car and drove me to Mayberry Dining Hall. And he said, I heard you thinking about leaving. He said, and the word got back to me is that I do not like you. And after that conversation, he reassured me that that was absolutely not true, that he was fond of me, this, that, and the other. And our relationship from that moment took off. And not only did he become like a father figure, but he became like a mentor, and he started shaping something in me that allowed me to say, you know what? Sometimes in order to get better, you got to go through rough patches. And Coach Kadar made sure that there were areas that we had to go through, because he knew he was dealing with kids and guys who had come from situations that most of them shouldn't have survived, me being one of them. And so once I got there, once I got to know him, it was the best relationship from a player coach that I could ever have that turned into a great friendship.
0: This is awesome. And as I listen to both of you talk, and I think about my own experiences, and I think for reflecting back that all three of us were on campus at the same time. So you talk about the years of being in college. We were all, our paths all crossed in and around that time, and certainly Coach Roger Kadar was a part of that. So Attorney Rutledge, you've spent the past several weeks, of course, helping to carry out Coach's final wishes. What has that experience taught you about the number of lives that he's touched?
2: Yeah, well, first, I'm highly honored that he had the kind of trust and confidence in me to allow me to do it and to allow me so to speak, into his most inner sanctum. He was a very private man also. And so to have been allowed in was an honor for me that I take very seriously, obviously, because I sat on the stage Monday night, Robert and Will, and I looked at all of those young men, all grown now, but I was just overwhelmed and tremendously impressed by how they turned out and how they came to honor him with their presence. And that says a lot about him because, you know, coaches come in every description, right?

0: You know, as you all were walking into the building, the former players, it was just overwhelming. I said, this looks like an army of men of all ages coming in, and many of them I remembered, some I didn't. And I'm thinking, wow, look how many people came back. Talk to us a little bit about that, what Coach Kadar would say in terms of him expecting excellence from you all, and some of the lessons that he taught the players. It didn't really have anything to do with baseball.
1: He drilled that into us, and like Attorney Rutledge said, we were the beneficiaries of those sermons. And I come to find out years later that Coach Kato was really a bootleg preacher. We heard so many stories about David and Goliath having mustard seed faith, about the Jericho wall, about the Red Sea being parted, and he then taking that biblical text and applying it to the challenge that we were about to face on the field or challenges that we would be facing in the classroom. And it made it so real that you could believe it. And at the time I was not a reverend. I was not even reverend material. I was just a player who was taking all this in and was like, yeah, if he could do it for David, if he could do it for Moses, if he could do it for Joshua, that's right, he could do it for us. And he gave us the ammunition and the fuel to feel like we can run through a brick wall, and there was no team that we faced that we could not beat. There was nothing that felt like it was insurmountable. And we approached it almost like soldiers. We approached it with that kind of mentality that we had to come together as one. And that's why our chant was all for one and one for all. And we believe that today. And even though we're not on the field, if we know that a guy's in trouble or a guy's in need, that all for one still comes into play. So the lessons that he was giving us on the field have now translated to off the field and has built boys into strong men. And for that, we are truly appreciative of what Coach Kadar did for us. Because one of the things that he did that we will always take with us, he never gave up on anybody. Coach Kadar never cut a player. We would have five and six players at each position, which meant that the scholarship person or the person that was the number one starter, some of his reps were being taken because there was a kid who coach knew they weren't going to play, but they needed this opportunity. And some of those guys that you saw the other day are the beneficiaries of being able to not get cut, but to still feel part of the team.
0: No question, no question. Will, that's awesome. Folks, we got to take another short break, but when we come back, we're going to continue this conversation, remembering Coach Roger Kadar, his impact at Southern University, talking about his players, talking about his life, and all the great things. Keep it locked right here. 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Be right back.

0: Here's what happened last week on Inside the Southern University System.
1: Yes, Dr. Merrick. Look, I'm excited for the conference. And we talked about bringing those groups together, and that's another event where the conference does that. I think the conference, Southern has a lot of events all year. Our alumni have a lot of options. But if you really want to get engaged in a more intimate setting with our faculty, with our administrators, with the board of supervisors, with our alumni presidents, come to the conference. You have an opportunity one-on-one to have those conversations, have your voices heard, and get the input out there that you want to see the university or the direction you want to see the university go. So the conference gives you an opportunity to do that. This year is July 23rd through the 26th in Dallas, Texas. And our Dallas chapter has done a phenomenal job. Chapter President Brandi Tyson has done a great job administering this. We started really, really early, and they're excited to have us come. I'm gonna tell you, this is one of exciting projects I've worked on. They're excited to have us. You could tell the excitement online through your emails and social media. They're excited. So I hope you all decide to come out to the conference in Dallas, Texas.
0: I will tell you, Carlton, the social media for the alumni conference this year is on fire. It has really energized the alumni base to show up and show out in Dallas. So a huge shout out to Brandi Tyson and as president of that chapter and all the work that she's doing. Let her know we are seeing it. We see it. We've been monitoring social media.

0: quite a while, and it's really taking off there. But some of the major meetings and activities and highlights that are planned for this conference, can you tell us a little bit about that? Some of those sessions that we can expect to see?
1: So one of the things we did this year was a little bit of old and new. Don't forget, we're celebrating 85 years of the Southern University Alumni Federation, a powerful milestone. And we're going to have panels there talking with our older alumni and our newer alumni. You're going to have opportunities to hear from faculty and members of the staff, board of supervisors, President McNeans. Everyone involved day to day with Southern University is going to be on site giving updates, giving advice and tips and tricks on what you can do as an alumni to help Southern University. So you're going to hear a good bit of that at the meeting. Athletics is going to be there. And a lot of departments, I find a lot of departments have been calling interested in nursing and engineering. They're all excited to come out and engage alumni in the Dallas area.

0: are back. It's Inside the Southern University System. You're listening to us on your Cumulus Media Station, and we are remembering Coach Roger Kadar, Southern University's legendary baseball coach for many years. And we have attorney Des Moines Rutledge, Reverend William Bates, online with us today. So, attorney Rutledge, you worked very closely with Coach Kadar in many chapters of his life. Looking back, what do you believe he would be most proud of?
1: I think clearly he would be most proud of the impact that he had on the lives of so many young people of every description who literally came to him from around the world. And to be a husband and father and a man of faith. Reverend Bates said that Coach was thought of him as a bootleg preacher. I said he always had a ready-made sermon. And one of the sermons, you can call it a sermon, but one of his recurring messages, and he said this to me 1,000 times, was, "Do not ever give up because things are not always what they seem." And the analogy that he used, and I'm sure Reverend Bates has heard this and probably could tell it much better than I can, was in baseball, a ground ball to the shortstop or to the second base or third baseman is supposed to be a very easy out. But he would always say there are four things that have to happen. All right. The man has to catch the ball. He has to throw it. The first baseman has to catch it. And the umpire has to call him out. All right. There are four things that have to happen. He said, and so while those four things are happening, you keep running to the base because the man may not catch the ball. He may not throw it right. And the umpire may not call him out. And so that was a life lesson that was a recurring theme of his about, you know, you do your job and you stay focused on what you're supposed to do and don't ever give up too easy.
0: Yes. You know, that made me think about the conversations that Coach Kadar would have with my father, who was a huge baseball fan for many, many years. And they both agree that baseball is a thinking man's game.
1: Absolutely. Absolutely.
0: Not necessarily about the physicality in as much as it is a thinking man's game. And so I've tried to embrace it, but, you know, baseball is really long. And but my father would watch it just over and over, the same game even he would watch over and over. And I'm like, wow, this has got to be a thinking man's game.
1: While I love football, baseball is a close second. And I would call him up, Reverend Bates, if there was he had this package on his television, cable package, where he could get games, you know, all of the MLB, all, you know, And I'd call him up, you know, if a game was on, and I'd say, okay, and I'd pitch scenarios to him. You know, you got a man on first, you got a man on second, or a man on first and third, you're down a run, what you do, you know, that kind of stuff. And he loved that. He would give me all kinds of scenarios and that kind of stuff. Had a good baseball mind, very good baseball mind.
2: Oh, very sharp.
0: Yes, I would enjoy just listening to them talk about it. And so, you know, they're just so engaged in it. So that was incredible. Reverend Bates, you know, Coach Kadar's former players, as we said, showed up. Many of you all are coaches yourselves, ministers, like in your case, business leaders, as well as in your case, educators, community servants. I mean, you guys are doing everything. What do you think Coach would say if he could see where his players are today?
2: Coach would be extremely proud, and he was extremely proud because he kept tabs on all of us. No matter where we were in the country or out the country, he kept tabs on us. And he would let us know how proud he was of us. And he would always say, "I knew you were going to turn out this way. I knew you were going to turn out that way." Because Coach Kadar used to always tell us, dream the dream, dream the dream. And he would tell us that the dream is bigger than baseball. He said, "I want you to dream bigger dreams. I want you to be great. I want you to be better than what you possibly think that you can be." And to see so many of us doing all the things and even more than what you just named is truly representative of what he put inside of us, along with what our parents did. But he was there almost like that potter with the clay. He was there to just help shape that and help mold that, and to make sure that once we left Southern University, because to graduate was his number one priority for us. that way we can go work in that major, or that way we could use the education that we had to go start another endeavor or anything that, of that nature. But he was so proud of each and every one of us, and he let us know. So we already know that he was proud of us, and that meant more than the world to us all to know that he was proud.
0: Indeed. So just as we close out, just in a word, Attorney Rutledge and Reverend Bates, if you had just one word to describe Coach Roger Kadar's life, one word.
1: Legendary.
0: All right. Reverend Bates, one word to describe Coach Kadar's life.
2: Impactful.
0: Love it. Legendary, impactful. We got it down. Attorney Rutledge, what will you miss most about Coach Kadar?
1: Our almost daily calls. I will miss that. I really will. Our road trips. I missed them when he became ill. Although, as I said in my brief remarks, I know we're running out of time. It was very taxing because, you know, even though I was grown, I wasn't. You know, I'd have to remind him, man, you didn't hire me. I'm not like your driver, okay? It's my car, and I know how to get to Alcorn. I know how to get to Graham. I know where we're going, okay? And I would miss the back and forth banter with him. He was very good natured about it. He'd give me all kind of tease me, and I would him. But he was as decent and solid a human being as you will find. And I pray the Lord forever blesses his memory.
0: And Reverend Bates, what's something you will miss the most?
2: I'm just going to miss hearing his voice and hearing that draw that he had and how he put words together. And like Attorney Rutledge said, he'd have to ask you, does that make sense?
1: Yeah.
2: Does that make sense? Yeah. So we're going to miss all of that.
0: So much to miss. Attorney Des Moines Rutledge, Reverend William Bates, thank you both for taking out some time to be with us this morning on Inside the Southern University System as we remember Coach Roger Kadar. Folks, we're glad you joined us as well this morning. We'll be back here next weekend, same time, same place. We hope you join us then. And until then, have a great rest of your weekend.

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3: I don't know about you, but my social media feeds are flooded with lotions and potions and gadgets, all promising to unlock different components of longevity. But if you log off, take a step back from all the hype, you'll find that the actual keys to a longer, healthier life are hiding in plain sight. There are four of them. Number one, nutrition. The Mediterranean diet really is the gold standard. Number two, exercise. You should be getting 150 minutes of moderate intensity exercise or 75 minutes of vigorous intensity exercise every week, plus strength training and stretching. Number three, sleep. Sleep is when your body and your brain repair themselves. You should be getting 7 to 9 hours a night. And finally, number four often gets forgotten, socialization. It's not a bonus. It's a necessity for a healthy life, finding a sense of community, purpose, and belonging. I'm Dr. Sanjay Gupta, helping you live a better life.
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17: A Better Life with Dr. Sanjay Gupta.
18: When we talk about how much exercise someone should get, current guidelines call for about 150 minutes of moderate intensity exercise or 75 minutes of vigorous intensity exercise every week. New study out of the UK makes a strong case for vigorous exercise if and when you can do it. Now, researchers determined that even little bursts of vigorous exercise can significantly reduce someone's risk of 8 different diseases: dementia, type 2 diabetes, fatty liver disease, chronic respiratory disease, chronic kidney disease, immune-mediated inflammatory diseases, major cardiovascular events, and atrial fibrillation. We're not talking about complicated training programs here. Just work with what you can into your everyday life. If you are breathless and unable to speak in complete sentences, then you've hit the mark. I'm Dr. Sanjay Gupta, helping you live a better life.
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0: Everybody. 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

0: Big Easy 102.9, New Orleans, best mix of R&B on this Sunday morning. It is Gerald's Jazz Cafe. On the way, I got some Donald Hayes and Nita Baker and more. 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
15: A better life with Dr. Sanjay Gupta.
16: When you need your body to perform, but some of your muscles are having trouble, other muscles can sometimes help compensate. This is a great thing short term, but long term it can lead to serious and even chronic aches and pains. So if you've got nagging stiffness or irritation somewhere, don't push through it. Try to figure out why it's happening and how you can correct it. Strength and conditioning specialist Dana Santa says, performing exercises at a deliberate tempo makes it easier to notice when the wrong muscles are taking over, and also gives the intended muscles a chance to engage before that compensation kicks in. Dana suggests that starting with primary movement patterns such as squatting, hinging, pushing, pulling, rotating, and core can help make compensation easiest to identify and to address. I'm Dr. Sanjay Gupta, helping you live a better life.
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Big Easy 102.9, New Orleans' best mix of R&B. I'm Gerald on Gerald's Jazz Cafe. Happy Sunday morning to you. Driving care if you're driving, having a mimosa this morning, or if you're just preparing for the week. A lot of people do that. 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All right, there you go. 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

0: 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She's full of energy, laughs, and she keeps it real. 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
7: 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Temperature may be one of the most underappreciated factors in sleep. That's according to the Senior Vice President of Research and Scientific Affairs at the National Sleep Foundation. 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Most experts will recommend a room temperature of 60 to 67 degrees Fahrenheit. 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Play around a bit and see what improves your sleep. 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I'm Dr. Sanjay Gupta, helping you live a better life.
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Big Easy 102.9 New Orleans, best mix of R&B on this Sunday. I'm Gerald Jackson, and this is Gerald's Jazz Cafe on Big Easy 102.9.

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0: Non-attorney spokesperson, Chad Dudley. 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

The Notorious B.I.G. Just one more chance. That's all I need. Gotta give a shout out to Derek and his crew. Thanks for joining me on this Sunday. Here's more great music for you. Jill Scott on Big Easy 102.9.

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0: 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Accumulus.

Everybody's bumping that one. I don't care what time of the morning, what time of the evening, you gotta move. That's the latest from T.I. Let them know. Right here on Big Easy 102.9. Here's a little nostalgia for your Sunday. 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

0: For Big Easy 102.9, New Orleans' best mix of R&B, he is the CEO, the owner of Death Row Records, and he's back sending out that doggy dog vibe. Snoop Dogg, along with Swiss Beats, is called Step, right here on your favorite station. I am Tico Fox. Thanks for rocking with me on this Sunday. And I'm definitely going to give you more to rock too. So hang tight for Lauryn Hill. Got some Kendrick Lamar on deck. That nice beat from Kayla Brianna. It's called Energy. Yeah, well, that's coming up as well. And more of your favorites right here on Big Easy 102.9.
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11: I don't know about you, but my social media feeds are flooded with lotions and potions and gadgets, all promising to unlock different components of longevity. But if you log off, take a step back from all the hype, you'll find that the actual keys to a longer, healthier life are hiding in plain sight. There are four of them. Number one, nutrition. The Mediterranean diet really is the gold standard. Number two, exercise. You should be getting 150 minutes of moderate intensity exercise or 75 minutes of vigorous intensity exercise every week, plus strength training and stretching. Number three, sleep. Sleep is when your body and your brain repair themselves. You should be getting 7 to 9 hours a night. And finally, number four, often gets forgotten, socialization. It's not a bonus. It's a necessity for a healthy life, finding a sense of community, purpose, and belonging. I'm Dr. Sanjay Gupta, helping you live a better life.
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Can y'all really feel me? 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Say what? Dirty South. Here we go.

I love that part. That's Aaliyah. Are you that somebody? Gotta give a shout out to my girl Tiffany. 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
1: All right, it's Dee Dee in the morning, and if you missed the show, folks are blasting our girl B. Simone. They are blasting her because she said she's going to take the $1 trillion. Well, me and Trey said, nah, we're going to take that 10-minute conversation with Jesus.
2: Come on.
3: Oh, that's how
0: long
3: good,
0: as I got King Jesus. Long as I got King Jesus. Long. I don't need nobody.
4: Hey, now check this out, man. Monday, we are getting to the biggest bag that we can. 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And we getting it right with our financial expert and guru, Ashcad.
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0: 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She goes by the name Amma, and that's her latest single. It's called Needed Bad, featuring Brent Faiyaz. 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Hughley. 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So check him out on tomorrow from 2 p.m. to 6 p.m. I'm Tico Fox, and we are Big Easy 102.9.
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You know, social media was talking about my girl a couple of days ago. Hush, we're not taking any Brandy slander, okay? I love me some Brandy. I want to be down. And if you want to be down, I got more of your favorites right here. Here's the latest from Tank on Big Easy 102.9.

0: We're Big Easy 102.9, New Orleans' best mix of R&B. That's Tank with Yes. I don't know if you got a chance to check out the video when he was in town for Essence Festival, where he was at the club and we were on fire with him. He was not ready for New Orleans, baby. I love that video. So much energy was in the building on that night. I am Tico Fox, and hang tight. I got more of your favorites on the way. Stick around. Everybody's singing along to it. I got some Olivia Dean, Man I Need on deck, as well as Tommy Richmond. All the request lines, got to throw in the three T's, baby. Tony feels good on this Sunday. Also coming up, Beyonce and more of your favorites. I'm Tico Fox, and we are Big Easy 102.9.
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10: Not all screen time is created equal, and a new study out of Sweden is helping us understand this even better. So researchers followed more than 20,000 people over nearly two decades and determined that passive screen time, like sitting on the couch and watching television, raised someone's risk of dementia. But if they did something active, like reading, puzzles, or interacting with other people, this same group of people saw their risk of dementia drop. Just like you got to put the work in to keep your body in shape as you age, you basically have to do the same thing with your brain. A couple things I have found to help: working to learn something new every day, whatever it might be, challenging yourself in some way every day, and really importantly, staying socially active. Some days that means meeting friends in person. Other days, maybe an email, a text, or a phone call. Just stay engaged. I'm Dr. Sanjay Gupta, helping you live a better life.
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Big Easy 102.9, New Orleans' best mix of R&B. Yep, he's singing that one on the R&B tour, I'm sure. That's Chris Brown along with Leon Thomas. It's called Fallin'. Did I hit that note right? I don't know, but I'm feeling good, and I hope you're feeling good. Thank you so much for rocking with me on this Sunday evening. I've had so many phone calls for with requests. So hang tight. I'm going to do the best that I can. Busta Rhymes is on deck. Had to get this one on for my boy, Paul. Also, I got some Belle Biv DeVoe along with Kendrick Lamar and more. I am Tico Fox, and we are Big Easy 102.9.

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0: We're Big Easy 102.9, New Orleans' best mix of R&B. That's the latest from Money Long. It's called Riches. I am Tico Fox, and guess what? It's about time for me to wrap things up. Time for me to make my way on out of here. I'll catch you guys on next weekend, Saturday. Same time, same location. Until then, have a very productive upcoming week, and keep it right here, because we're serving up the vibes right here on Big Easy 102.9.
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16: Everyone poops. It's not just the name of a classic potty training book. It's a universal truth. Even though everyone does it, almost no one wants to talk about it. Dr. Tricia Pasricha wants to change that. She's the author of a new book. It's called You've Been Pooping All Wrong. And she says there are three critical P's of pooping. The first is propulsion. Both the voluntary push you exert and the involuntary contractions that happen naturally within your body. Top line, when you feel the need to go, don't hold it. The second P is pliability, which refers to stool softness. The keys to this one are making sure you're drinking enough water and eating enough fiber. And the last P is for pelvic floor. If you can get your knees up above your waist while you're on the toilet, like on a stool or a garbage can or a stack of books even, that can make all the difference. I'm Dr. Sanjay Gupta, helping you live a better life.
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9: You know, it's funny, when I think back to what the typical American dinner looked like when you and I were kids, there's usually some kind of meat featured at the center of the plate. Vegetables are there, but often thought of as a side dish. More and more, though, we are coming to realize that a plant-based diet, with little or no meat even, is going to be a healthier way to eat for just about everyone. New study out of the University of Hawaii Cancer Center found that eating a high-quality plant-rich diet that includes whole grains, vegetables, and fruits may prevent cognitive impairment even when people start that diet in their late 50s and 60s. Yeah, it's important to make sure you're getting enough protein, fats, complex carbohydrates. Just because you cut out or even cut back on meat, though, is not a license to eat whatever you want. Focus on eating whole, real foods. I'm Dr. Sanjay Gupta, helping you live a better life.
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11: You know, it's funny, when I think back to what the typical American dinner looked like when you and I were kids, there's usually some kind of meat featured at the center of the plate. Vegetables are there, but often thought of as a side dish. More and more, though, we are coming to realize that a plant-based diet, with little or no meat even, is going to be a healthier way to eat for just about everyone. New study out of the University of Hawaii Cancer Center found that eating a high-quality plant-rich diet that includes whole grains, vegetables, and fruits may prevent cognitive impairment even when people start that diet in their late 50s and 60s. Yeah, it's important to make sure you're getting enough protein, fats, complex carbohydrates. Just because you cut out or even cut back on meat, though, is not a license to eat whatever you want. Focus on eating whole, real foods. I'm Dr. Sanjay Gupta, helping you live a better life.
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